0: It's Brant and Sherry on the river.
1: You know how you buy a car, they put a little manual in the glove compartment, and you know, most of us never actually look at it until we sell it, and then we're proud that we kept the manual. Like, see? The
0: manual's still here. In top condition. This manual has not been touched.
1: It's never been opened. And that proves that this car is in great shape. My point was that, you know, there's manuals that come along with things. Well, how about this show? We have a little introductory manual, but here's a rule for the show. Just so you know, real quick, rule number three, everyone is welcome. And that means everybody, Democrats, Republicans, atheists, agnostics, Protestant, Catholic, young, old, hip people, not hip people, married people, single, divorced, pro-choice, pro-life, white, black, Hispanic, Pacific Islander, whatever, artists, jocks, loners, depressed people, Joel Osteen fans, John Piper fans, tall, short, thin, thick, freaks of all kinds, you are welcome here. We're freaks too. We're misfits. And we love you.
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12: Mostly cloudy as we go through the night with a few showers and storms possible. A morning low of 60 with a light and variable wind. An isolated morning shower, otherwise skies become sunny Thursday with highs in the mid-70s. Mostly clear and good sleeping weather tomorrow night with lows around 55. I'm meteorologist Matthew Harding.
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0: On the night you're falling all to pieces, you can bring your lonely heart to Jesus. What if I told you that I believe it?
1: It's Brant and Sherry on the river.
2: You know, some things are just blindingly obvious, but we don't ever talk about it. And then one of them is this. It's like the big secret or something. The happy people aren't the successful ones necessarily. I mean, it might be, but it's people who serve other people. They're the happy ones. It's just, I've seen this 1,000 times in my own life. Like the people who are servants wind up being joyful. They want to, even in, I've seen it, me do it. Like on a given day, if I decide I'm going to serve people today, I wind up having a better day, quote unquote.
3: A lot of times that's the answer for me.
2: Yeah,
3: just
2: totally.
3: Get eyes and thoughts off of myself and onto helping someone else.
2: But it's so funny because it's like that most people would agree with that. But we still, I think we're bombarded with this other idea that no, this stuff, this status, this person, this, if you've achieved this, you'll, like, it does not work. And no one that achieves all that stuff, you can't look at them and go, oh, yeah, you're right. See, all happy? It's like it doesn't work.
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1: Huh, this is a huge industry I did not know. The fake study guide industry.
0: What?
1: There's another fake study guide about one of my book.
0: Really?
1: Yeah, it's the Men We Need
0: there
1: study guide.
0: There's already one, right?
1: This is by a different lady.
0: Wow.
1: And I just wish...
0: Do they use your artwork and everything?
1: No.
0: No.
1: It's called The Men We Need study by Brant Hanson's study guide by this lady, another lady. But it's like...
0: I didn't know you could do that.
1: I don't think you're supposed to. I don't even mind. I just wish that they would read the book because I look inside. You can look inside on Amazon. I'm like, you guys aren't even reading my book.
0: You're just making stuff up.
1: I don't know what you're studying.
0: I had no idea. Yeah. Look, I'm going to get out here and make one of your book.
1: Peggy, please read the book first.
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10: Mostly cloudy as we go through the night with a few showers and storms possible. A morning low of 60 with a light and variable wind. An isolated morning shower, otherwise skies become sunny Thursday with highs in the mid-70s. Mostly clear and good sleeping weather tomorrow night with lows around 55. I'm meteorologist Matthew Harding.
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0: Claire, Brent, and Sherry on uplifting and encouraging the river.
1: An awesome sci-fi question for you. We want to know what you think about this. Imagine an alien offers you a deal. He wants you to sing the Star Spangled Banner at Yankee Stadium tonight in front of 40, 50,000 people. Okay. Would you do it if he only paid you $10?
2: Well, I think the sci-fi thing doesn't... Why are we doing it? Like, I feel like you're shoehorning an alien into this story. We could have just said, would you sing at Yankee Stadium for $10?
1: Because
2: why is it sci-fi?
1: Because I want to shoehorn an alien into everything.
2: Just so we're clear.
1: Much it. Just curious, because some people would be like, that'd be a worst nightmare. Other people, yeah.
2: Okay.
1: I'd like to do it. I'd do it right now. So an alien, Caitlin, you ready for this? An alien, okay, strangely enough, is tasked with finding someone to sing the Star Spangled Banner at Yankee Stadium tonight. He is willing to offer you $10 to do it. Do you do it?
2: Done. Wow, that was quick.
3: I would have paid him $10.
1: Okay, that's what
3: making $10 is great.
1: Well, forget that scenario. Let's say he charges you $100. Would you do it for $100? He charges you.
3: Yes.
1: The key thing is, Caitlin, is to start low.
2: Yeah. I know.
1: You can't be like, oh, say, can you see?
2: Because that's pretty right there, but at Rockets, you have a problem.
1: I sound good at Rockets, too.
3: Yeah.
1: But the point is, most people.
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1: You may have noticed this. A lot of times when you hear stories, it can be Christian stories in the church culture or just in general success stories. Like, I did this and then that happened and now look, and now everything's awesome. Or this person did this amazing thing and now everything's awesome. Like, happily ever after. Like, somehow the story resolved. See? Finished. Now this person's awesome. That's not how humans actually live. And the reason I wanted to point that out to you and remind myself of that is, you may have noticed in your life, it's not how it's working out. Like, oh, finally, smooth sailing. I achieved this level of perfection or whatever it is. Things are unresolved. There's open questions in life. There's stuff that continues that you can't quite be done with. That's life. God's asking us, pretty confident in this, I understand him more. Just be faithful with what he puts in front of us today. Not everything's going to be resolved. Not everything gets tied up with a bow. It's okay. Doesn't mean he's abandoned you or that your life is messier than anybody else's. Turns out everybody else's life is the same. There's still the unresolved stuff that happens. And yet he's really good right in the middle of it.
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9: The River Weather.
10: Mostly cloudy as we go through the night with a few showers and storms possible. A morning low of 60 with a light and variable wind. An isolated morning shower, otherwise skies become sunny Thursday with highs in the mid-70s. Mostly clear and good sleeping weather tomorrow night with lows around 55. I'm meteorologist Matthew Harding.
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0: Brent and Sherry on Uplifting and Encouraging the River.
1: Yeah, it happens. And maybe you've noticed this. We were talking about how other people's stories have these resolves to them, like things at the end, like, oh, okay, great.
2: It all worked out.
1: It all worked out. Happens a lot in Christian culture if you are a part of church. It just happens. You'll hear a story about, like, I used to tell a story as a youth minister about this kid went on a missions trip and he was kind of a jerk, but then he changed on the trip and he was serving people. It was just remarkable. And I relay a story when he was serving a kid in our group who was ignored, and it was just beautiful. I'm like, now that is impressive. And I would leave it there. Like, look at what I didn't share what he did on the way back from the trip.
0: That was a little less impressive.
1: It was less impressive. But it was like, oh, you must be some great youth minister. It's a powerful story. No, that's right.
0: Life. It's life.
1: It is life. That is exactly it. It is life. No, it's okay. The story itself is okay. I'm not, you know, down on myself for telling it, but it does, overall, over time, it creates the impression that that's how things end. This person gets to this point and then, wow. But our lives, we're looking at ourselves going, well, mine's still, I'm a mess. I don't understand. I still struggle with this and this. Yep, we do. We struggle. And God is still good and he still is willing to forgive us. How awesome is that?
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0: On the night you're falling all to pieces, you can bring your lonely heart to Jesus. What if I told you that I believe it?
1: It's Brant and Sherry on the river.
2: Just a little reminder, and we all need reminders, right? But you know what God's looking for? This is just simple but true.
3: Mm-hmm.
2: We can get so confused about so many different things. Like, he's looking for loyalty.
3: Mm-hmm.
2: That it's all over the Bible, too. It's translated from a Hebrew word, like in the Old Testament, hesed, and then there's a Greek translation they use, and it gets translated different things like loving kindness or mm-hmm. steadfastness, but it's loyalty. He's really looking for us to be loyal to him.
3: That's freeing.
2: It totally is.
3: Yeah.
2: And I know because I fail, if we're just keeping a sin scorecard or something, I'm toast. Like, mm-hmm. I'm done.
3: Mm-hmm.
2: But I can keep bringing my loyalty to him every morning. I can keep it. And you can too. I mean, we all get what loyalty means.
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10: Mostly cloudy as we go through the night with a few showers and storms possible. A morning low of 60 with a light and variable wind. An isolated morning shower. Otherwise, skies become sunny Thursday with highs in the mid-70s. Mostly clear and good sleeping weather tomorrow night with lows around 55. I'm meteorologist Matthew Harding.
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1: If you ask kids, you know, what do you think about adults? Describe adults to me. You know what they're going to say, right? What's one big word that's going to come up? Boring. You guys are boring.
2: Well, I hope not.
1: Get around you more. Well, that's their impression.
2: Okay. Old. Old and boring.
1: Old and boring. Mm-hmm. But the boring thing, oh, we can't do anything about old.
2: Mm-hmm.
1: But why would we be boring?
2: Good point.
1: But we are. Yeah. We really are. I've listened to our conversations. By this, I mean, like, I remember listening at the pool.
2: Mm-hmm.
1: I'd be playing with my kids every day in the afternoon. We lived in South Florida, and I would listen in on all the conversations of neighbors and people that were on the phone.
2: Mm-hmm.
1: Home values.
2: Mm-hmm.
1: Every day. Money. Like, just snore.
2: Yeah.
1: So, all this to say, we don't have to be boring. In fact, I happen to know a lot of adults who aren't. And it's not a matter of education or anything. It's not like the immature people, they're fun. But the people who have to be inebriated to finally be interesting, that's they're boring. Okay, so I know surgeons who are a blast because there's this thing called joy that they have. And the reason they do surgery is because of their joy. Like this is part of their character that's been changed because of God, honestly. Totally different perspective. They're not under the same kind of pressure, and they're quite accomplished. It's not a matter of, you know, they're not being adult enough. No, they're saving lives, but joy changes everything.
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0: It's my rock. I listen to it all the time. When I'm home, it's always on all through the day, all through the night, all through the day, all through the night, all around the clock. I don't know what I'd do without it. It's such a blessing to me. I'm Connie. I am the river.
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0: Ohio's own Daniel Spriggs. That's Gravity on Uplifting and Encouraging the River. I'm producer Mike. You might have looked at your pet one time and just been like, why on earth do they do that? Maybe your dog or your cat. And I figured out something the other day. Josh from the River Morning Show and I were talking about how there's new research that came out that turns out that dogs know when you're laughing and they will respond to that and try and repeat the behaviors that make you laugh. And I've always been wondering why my parents' dog, she's a golden doodle, her name's Chloe, whenever she kind of goes crazy out in the yard, like chasing after something that we throw for her, she does a little spin as she runs after it, like a complete turnaround while she's running. It's hilarious to see. 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So she probably likes the attention. And I guess maybe she likes seeing us happy too, which is pretty sweet to know. If your pet's got a crazy habit like that, you can share it too. 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

0: uplifting and encouraging the river. I'm producer Mike. When you do something nice for someone else, it feels pretty good, right? Sometimes you can see the reaction, and sometimes you can't. But even in those times when you can't see someone's reaction, you still know that it was great, and it still makes you feel good. Maybe if you paid for the coffee of the person behind you in the drive-thru, or you surprised somebody with a little extra money just to spend on themselves for fun. You know it made a difference. And you can do the same thing when you support the river. Because the river is crowdfunded, when you give, you are directly making a difference in the lives of people who are listening. People who need to hear encouragement. People who need those messages and those songs to build them up every single day when they wake up in the morning. And you are making a difference and making that happen when you give. And right now, you can get involved before our fall share-a-thon starts. Your impact will be doubled, and you've got a chance to get tickets to an exclusive concert with Bay Turner and Jay King on August 29th. 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

0: Uplifting and encouraging the river, I'm producer Mike. I'm sure at some point in your life, something has happened that has made you wonder, why is this happening to me? God, why are you letting this happen? Maybe it's a difficult family situation, maybe it's a diagnosis you didn't want to hear, or an unexpected life circumstance. Life could be full of challenges. And we talked a little bit about this in chapel this week here at the river. And bad things happen because this world isn't perfect. I mean, Jesus promises in John 16:33 that in this world you will have trouble. But that's not the end of the story. The good thing is, even though life is not always going to be smooth sailing, God still has a plan. He's got a purpose for each of us. And it's something I've got to remind myself of consistently when I'm struggling with something. If I'm facing a lot of anxiety or a circumstance that has come up in my life, I've got to rely on God to know that he's going to get me through so that I can endure whatever it is. Because on the other side, I'll be able to share with people, yeah, God helped me get through this challenge. And even though it was not fun in the moment, he had a plan and a purpose for it all.
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0: Thanks for listening to The River. I'm producer Mike. Whenever you're new to something, it takes a little bit of time to get acclimated, and that's been the case for me. After moving to Ohio a year ago, I've been trying to figure out all of the things that make Ohio, Ohio, so I can try them all and become a Buckeye. I've tried Skyline, I've been to Cedar Point many, many times, but there's still plenty of things I haven't done yet. So if you have any suggestions for me to add to my Buckeye bucket list, let me know. 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We went to North Market and walked around there, which was really cool, by the way. This is in downtown Columbus. And of course, we had to make a stop at Buckeye Donuts, get a half dozen, and they were really good. I was a big fan. And I ate two in about 5 minutes and saved a third for breakfast the next day. They were that good. Highly recommend. So now I'm that much closer to being an official Buckeye. And if you've got any recommendations, I'd love to hear it. 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
4: The play is over, and the curtain is descending in the northern reaches of North America. The drama of summertime is over along the rim of the Arctic Sea, across the barren grounds of northern Canada and Alaska. The lands of the midnight sun are held in the creeping twilights of the Arctic autumn. The flowers of summertime are laid to rest. In their place bloom the first frost flowers, as ice forms over the shallow pools of that wide and lonesome land. This flat and treeless world of the tundra is a place where the fleeting summer has to dispute the ground, with the agents of the eternal winter lurking over the Arctic Sea. At this time of year, the retreating sun already has withdrawn so much support from summer that winter begins reclaiming the ground. A few weeks ago, the midnight sun cast its rays as far south as the Arctic Circle. Now it is gone, leaving only a glow on the northern horizon. Night after night, the northern lights return, draperies of celestial fire. Now as winter presses down from the pole, the teeming life of the Arctic flees before it to follow the sun into the south. On the beaches, the shores, and the sodden flatlands, the birds are gathering. As autumn blows over the barren ground and winter looks over the edge of the earth, the time of singing is over. Migration fever sweeps over the flocks, quenching all other desires. More in a moment.
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4: The ducks, geese, and swans, and the millions of shorebirds that brought springtime to the Arctic world are pulling out and taking summer with them. Entire nations of birds flow across the Arctic skies, going south over the miles of earth blown bare. From high overhead floats down the piping of plovers, the whistling of curlews, the gabble of geese and ducks. Yet these travelers are not merely drifting southward to some random destination. Like flights departing from an international airport, each bird is directed to some definite location in the northern hemisphere, a certain strip of shoreline, a certain bay or inlet, a particular bend on some remote river. One duck may fly to the coast of Georgia, another to Long Island. A third may be bound for the Salton Sea in California. One goose heads out for Lake Erie and another for Utah. Here's a curlew bound for Uruguay, a sanderling for the New Jersey shore, and a tern perhaps headed to Cape Horn at the southern tip of South America. Each bird has its own ticket for the trip, and barring mishap along the way, arrives at the right destination guided only by its own internal navigation system. They're in no great hurry as they fly out of the Arctic, for the instructional urge that drove them northward in the spring has been satisfied. Many will spend whole weeks simply crossing Canada before even getting to the northern border of the U.S. Behind them in those lands above the Arctic Circle, The year will soon turn white, and the land will be forgotten in the long sleep of the Arctic winter. And that's your almanac this morning here on the Farm Hour. As always, hope you enjoyed, and hope you'll stay tuned.
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4: A quick look now at your five-day weather forecast here on the Farm Hour, brought to you by C&L Shoes, carrying a full line of Carhartt workwear, plus Red Wing boots and Thorogood shoes. C&L Shoes, Route 301, just north of West Salem. Mainly cloudy today, 50% chance we might see some thunderstorm activity this afternoon. Otherwise, a high of 77, and then clear skies tonight. We drop down to a low of 58. For Friday then, mainly sunny skies. Chance we might see a passing shower in the afternoon. Otherwise, we top out tomorrow with a high of 80. Partly sunny skies on Saturday. Threat of an afternoon thunderstorm. High 78. Mainly sunny skies on Sunday. Still a threat we might see a shower pop up. 74 for a high. And then finally, sun cloud mix on Monday, and a high of 72. Five-day forecast on the Farm Hour, brought to you again this morning by C&L Shoes. Open Tuesday through Friday from 9 to 6 each day. Saturdays 9 to 3, and then closed on Sundays and Mondays. 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C&L Shoes, Route 301, just north of West Salem.
7: 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The 16th annual Cultivating a Cure welcomed more than 320 attendees and raised $151,000 to support cancer treatment and prevention research through the Ohio State University Comprehensive Cancer Center and the College of Food, Agricultural, and Environmental Sciences. The events made possible through collaboration among Ohio Farm Bureau, the agriculture community, Nationwide, and The Ohio State University. 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
7: Welcome back to the Ohio AgNet. I'm Ty Higgins, and this morning's market analysis is brought to you by Louis Dreyfus Company in Upper Sandusky, opening to receive soybeans starting September 1st. 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
10: Further driving the supply numbers yesterday, the Pro Farmer Crop Tour, Indiana and Nebraska numbers that came out on Tuesday. When you put them with the Ohio and South Dakota numbers, suggest the U.S. corn yield needs to come down from the WASDE numbers from, what, just 10 days ago. Brokers estimate also that managed money bought about 7,600 contracts of corn and 4,400 contracts of wheat, 6,500 contracts of soybeans. Ethanol production, 320 million gallons. I'm Ryan Martin.
7: 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Corn is higher by a penny to a penny and a half. The beans picking up 1.5 to 2.25. And at last check, wheat is lower by a penny to 2 cents. After yesterday's trade, live cattle down by about a buck and a half. The lean hogs higher by a half dollar. This is the Ohio AgNet.
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4: John Brinkley attended medical school but never finished, and he had trouble paying his bills. Not to be stopped, he got a degree from a diploma mill and began practicing medicine. In the early 1930s, he found his way to Texas's border with Mexico.
7: Dr. Brinkley came to Del Rio because he was looking for a radio station where he could promote his items, promote his beliefs.
4: Specifically, Brinkley had begun a new surgery and wanted to find a radio station to tout his success. Michael Diaz shares the story from the Whitehead Memorial Museum in Del Rio, Texas.
7: He was also known as a goat gland doctor because that's what he did primarily, was transplanted goat glands into men to help them with their virility. He brought a lot of people to Del Rio. People from all around the world came to Del Rio just to get the operation.
4: People heard the message and came here for the operation because Brinkley used the power of radio. Mexican radio, that is.
7: So he came to Del Rio, started a radio station, which was actually across the border in Acuña, Mexico. Just because of the regulations here in the United States didn't allow him to blast the amount of wattage that he wanted to blast out.
4: The Mexican government allowed him to eventually blast a 1 million watt signal, making it the strongest station on earth. Brinkley had run for governor of Kansas in 1930, getting nearly 30% of the vote as a write-in candidate. He ran for governor of Kansas again in 1932, using his station in Del Rio to tout his candidacy. The signal from Mexico easily reached listeners in Kansas. Meanwhile, he was accumulating wealth in Del Rio through his suspicious medical practices.
7: He was more of an entrepreneur than he was a doctor. Any way there was to make money, he kind of did it.
4: More of the story of the unusual Dr. Brinkley next time as we travel the countryside in Del Rio, Texas. I'm Andrew McRae.
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11: Many of these farmers are young farmers, and they're following the advice of the USDA. Take out a loan, buy a new tractor, buy a new combine, buy more lands, rent more property, plant more wheat. And then when the economy tanks and interest rates skyrocket, they're fixed with very high interest rates, and they're having problems meeting their bills. And a lot of farmers couldn't pay their mortgages or pay off the tractor or the combine or the land that they bought, and bankruptcies become quite common. Farmers that thought they had a good start on life took it on the chin, to be particularly blunt about it.
9: Hurt says crop prices fell dramatically, due in part to an earlier grain embargo and rising interest rates in the early 1980s.
11: Some of the farmers that weathered the 80s the best were older farmers that didn't have a lot of debt, had capital reserves that they could weather the crisis. But many of these younger farmers that got in and thought they were doing what they were supposed to do really paid a very high price for it.
9: While the 1980s farm crisis was devastating to many, lessons were learned and American ag survived. That's Farm to Fork. I'm Daryl Anderson.
12: Hey, this is Brand, and summer is supposed to be a season of laughter. Kids running through sprinklers and riding bikes and stuff. But for many kids born with treatable disabilities, summer is just another season of suffering, honestly. 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
18: 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I'm Ty Higgins. 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Another successful cultivating a cure is in the books, a pleasant end to the week weather-wise, and matching grain production with your marketing plan. 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The 16th annual Cultivating a Cure welcomed more than 320 attendees and raised $151,000 to support cancer treatment and prevention research through the Ohio State University Comprehensive Cancer Center and the College of Food, Agricultural, and Environmental Sciences. The event's made possible through collaboration among Ohio Farm Bureau, the agriculture community, Nationwide, and The Ohio State University. Bill Patterson is president of Ohio Farm Bureau.
19: You're hearing it more and more than you heard it before, is that food and nutrition is an important part of our health. And you heard Nationwide talk a little bit about predict and prevent when it comes to P&C and talking about property and casualty. Well, what if we're doing predict and prevent with cancer? You know, let's figure out the crossroads of agriculture and medical health, and let's start doing something to make for a healthier population.
18: At the event, a panel covered all the great investments being made for the next generation of Ohio agriculture, including the multi-species animal learning complex at The Ohio State University, the new Imagine Ag exhibit at this year's Ohio State Fair, and the Ohio Department of Agriculture's new Animal Disease Diagnostic Laboratory.
19: Those are the things that we need to be talking about. And one of the things that we were sort of talking was sort of writing the next chapter and that next generation to come in there. It's so great to see the next generation involved in this project and building those relationships and just starting to help along and painting a vision of where we want to see agriculture in 10, 20, 50 years from now.
18: Patterson says the success of the event speaks to Ohio's agriculture community.
19: One thing that is really exciting that you continue to see is this group of volunteers that put things together, because they're just so excited. They're so enthusiastic about being able to find a cure, to be able to help in this way, to be able to help a cure. So whether you're involved as a sponsor, whether you're involved in attending the event, or whether you want to help out, there is a great opportunities to continue to build out this event from the premier ag event that it is.
18: Save the date. The 17th annual Cultivating a Cure will be held on Sunday, August 22nd, 2027, at Bob and Lisa Peterson's farm in Fayette County. Let's check the forecast, brought to you by Seed Genetics Direct, the number one fastest growing and largest Ohio-based independent seed company. Here's Ryan Martin.
20: A large part of precipitation breaking up over Kentucky and Tennessee this morning, but I do think we have to leave the door open to some on-again, off-again showers in the far southern counties of Ohio, especially through the first part of today, and offshoot cloud cover from this event that moved through yesterday and last night is probably going to linger into this afternoon. So clouds and sunshine for your Thursday. Not a lot of new precipitation. but can't rule it out down south. Everybody gets partly to mostly sunny for tomorrow. Friday looks beautiful across the Buckeye State. And then going into the weekend, we've got some hit and miss scattered showers for Saturday. Maybe a few lingering in the east early Sunday morning, but overall moisture less than half an inch. Next week starts dry Monday, Tuesday, Wednesday. Showers back Wednesday night, Thursday, then cooler but dry to finish the week. I'm Chief Meteorologist Ryan Martin.
0: Ryan, thank you. 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
0: Allison, thank you much. New data from the Association of Equipment Manufacturers shows U.S. sales of agricultural tractors fell nearly 11% in July compared to a year ago, while combine sales dropped more than 5%. AEM Senior Vice President Kurt Blades says the slowdown reflects broader challenges facing agriculture today.
22: When you talk about the overarching ag economy, you can point to any number of things, whether it's, you know, demand driven, whether it's commodity prices, whether it's input prices, whether it is loan interest rates or just general uncertainty of the global economy. Those are all factors that are leading to the ag economy being a little bit soft and also leading to those capital equipment purchases like equipment to be a little bit soft as well.
0: He also addresses concerns about the rising cost of farm equipment.
22: We did a recent study where we looked at the last 30 years of equipment prices versus the consumer price index. And, you know, interestingly enough, equipment prices and the consumer price index are tracking almost one to one. Now, having said that, that still doesn't, you know, help relieve a farmer that's writing the check for a big piece of equipment. Now, what we also have to take a look at is that the equipment today is significantly more productive than the equipment of 30 years ago, where we've got, you know, farmers able to do more with less, with a whole lot of embedded technology and more fuel efficiency.
0: The latest numbers underscore the economic pressures facing agriculture. Blades says growing demand for U.S. agricultural products will be key to turning the trend around. How are Ohio corn and soybeans handling the glut of rain over the past 2 weeks? We'll find out in today's featured audio next here on the Ohio AgNet.
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24: Welcome back on the Ohio AgNet. I'm Joe Everett. Today I'm visiting with Mitch Grevy, a technical agronomist with Channel Seeds. We always want August rains, but we've had a lot of that here in Ohio. How are things looking?
25: Yeah. Hey, Joey, this is Mitch Grevy here. Great to be with you here. Yeah. You know, we've had some excessive moisture here through August, really unprecedented. Much of Ohio has seen, you know, 7 to 15 inches of rain across the board or even more in certain spots. You know, we were coming into a nice grain fill period here and, you know, with some much needed rain, but it's almost turned into too much.
24: We're happy to see the August rains, but with too much rain can come some complications.
25: Absolutely. Yeah, the biggest concern for now on the corn side is maintain that plant health through grain fill. You know, we're watching for some specific things here. Obviously, when you get excessive moisture, we'll move nitrogen down the soil profile. So we're watching for nitrogen deficiencies and that premature leaf firing, you know, stock and rot deterioration, and also increased disease pressure as well. On the soybean front, you know, when we get waterlogged soils, The saturated soils can, reduce that root function significantly, and we become at risk for some phytophthora or even some SDS or other root-related issues as well.
24: Are we setting up for a pretty strong crop yet still this year?
25: Yeah, I believe so. The fields that are adequately drained or have artificial tile drainage in them, we can get the water away. I think that those still maintain very good, yield potential to them yet. But the main thing is, we need to be out there scouting and assessing these fields as this water gets off these fields and kind of taking a look at what we have for sure. If we can move this rain out and get things dried out, there's still a very strong yield potential out there.
24: And as we move closer to harvest, how much do you feel this has maybe set harvest back a little bit? I know some guys got out early and we thought harvest was going to be a little earlier in some areas of the state, but now this rain, has it pushed us back a little bit?
25: Yeah, when you think about all this moisture, we're going to need some good heat and some good drying days to really, dry this soil back out so we can get in there in a timely manner to harvest this this crop for sure. I would anticipate that this will set us back a little bit, especially if we stay saturated here and, get more rain here in the coming week or two. Definitely something to monitor, when pushing back harvest, but I still expect a strong early harvest compared to years past.
24: And up until these rains, can you tell us a little bit about what you've been finding as you've been scouting and driving across the Buckeye State?
25: Yeah, absolutely. We spent quite a bit of time in the field here, and things are looking pretty good. We've done a lot of field checkups and, trying to assess and analyze what this grain yield potential may be specifically on corn. And there's a lot of strong-looking crop up out there coming up into this point. Really surprised that the disease profile hadn't pushed along or progressed quite as much as we expected. I know we had some tar spots set in early towards the southern part of my geography. But honestly, the name of the game this year has been the gray leaf spot. We've seen a significant resurgence of gray leaf spot here this year, and maybe not as much tar spot. Coming into the rain, the crop looked pretty good.
24: Now, from a weather standpoint going forward, what would be the ideal weather conditions for the next 30 days?
25: Yeah, as we kind of close out this crop on some of the earlier planted stuff, as I mentioned earlier, we're finding a lot of R5 corn. It's just starting to dent. So we're coming into that last 30 to 35 days of grain fill. If we could dry out and get some aerobic soil conditions back where we introduce oxygen back into that soil profile and, get this crop to finish out strong, I firmly, firmly believe that, we'll still have a pretty good crop, but we need some heat, we need some sunshine, we need some wind through that canopy to help dry things out and finish it out right and get in there and get this harvested.
24: Well, thank you. My guest has been Mitch Grevy, a technical agronomist with Channel Seeds, and thanks for your time today.
25: Thank you.
0: Yeah, appreciate it, Joe. 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
4: Grain markets continue the rally on Wednesday. We saw the corn market move to a new summer high, December corn reaching a high of 498, and then the exciting thing is closed just off of that high at 498
20: even. So some are thinking more in the tank on corn. Ethanol demand expected to reach the WASDE's annual forecast. And we also heard a lot of talk about the demand situation, not just for corn, but for beans out there. Let's go to corn. Russia.

0: $2.74 and a quarter. December, $4.99 and a half, up 1 and a half. September beans, 2 cents higher at $12.24 and a quarter. New crop November, $12.39 and three quarters, up by 2 and a half. And September wheat down 2 points, $6.78 and a quarter. After yesterday's trade, live cattle lower by $1.50. The lean hogs higher by $0.50. For the Ohio AgNet, I'm Ty Higgins. We'll see you down the road.
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3: A quick look now at your five-day weather forecast here on the Farm Hour, brought to you by C&L Shoes, carrying a full line of Carhartt workwear, plus Red Wing boots and Thorogood shoes. C&L Shoes, Route 301, just north of West Salem. Mainly cloudy today, 50% chance we might see some thunderstorm activity this afternoon. Otherwise, a high of 77, and then clear skies tonight. We drop down to a low of 58. For Friday then, mainly sunny skies. Chance we might see a passing shower in the afternoon. Otherwise, we top out tomorrow with a high of 80. Partly sunny skies on Saturday. Threat of an afternoon thunderstorm. High 78. Mainly sunny skies on Sunday. Still a threat we might see a shower pop up. 74 for a high. And then finally, sun cloud mix on Monday, and a high of 72. Five-day forecast on the Farm Hour, brought to you again this morning by C&L Shoes. Open Tuesday through Friday from 9 to 6 each day. Saturdays 9 to 3, and then closed on Sundays and Mondays. 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C&L Shoes, Route 301, just north of West Salem.
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2: I'm Bryce Johnson with this Unpacking It Sports and Faith Minute. When former NFL cornerback Vontae Davis retired from the league, he shockingly left the stadium during halftime of a game and never returned. 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Though perseverance is usually a good thing, there are other times when we must be willing to let go, stop an activity, or leave a situation. As followers of Jesus, we are called to live surrendered lives, dependent on His leading and guiding, and oftentimes, this means making the tough choice. A surrendered life to Jesus means quitting our old life in order to embrace the new life He has for us. It's an exciting adventure that requires a daily commitment to go where He wants us to go. So today, let's remember that Jesus tells us, "If anyone would come after me, let him deny himself and take up his cross and follow me." I'm Bryce Johnson, and you can unpack that. For more, go to unpackingit.com.
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3: Good morning, this is Thurman Mullett from the Mount Hope Auction with our Livestock and Hay Report from Wednesday, August 19th. This week we had 478 head of calves back to the farm. Holstein bull calves were from 1,000 to 1,275. Top 70 average, 1,073 a head. Holstein heifer calves, 300 to 1,200. Crossbred black bull calves, 11.25 to 1,650. Heifers, 1,100 to 1,625. 52 head of dairy and stock cows, bred Holstein heifers, 3,400 and down, stock cows, 2,800 and down. 190 head of feeders, colored feeders from 200 to 400 pounds, 270 to 470, 400 to 600 pounds, 270 to 400, and 600 pounders and up, 210 to 280. Holstein feeders from 150 to 320 a pound. 84 head of fat cattle, colored cattle, choice 212 to 224 and a half. Good colored cattle, 198 to 211. Choice Holstein fats, 203 to 213.50. Good Holsteins, 180 to 202. 17 head of slaughter bulls, 1,000 to 1,500 pounders, 179 to 207. 1,500 to 2,000 pounders, 190 to 221. 2,000 pounders and up, 214 to 228. 239 head of cull cows, high dress Holstein, and crossbred cows, 142 up to 177. Medium to good cows, 128 to 141. Fair to medium, 115 to 127. Light and thin, 114 and down. Beef and colored cows, 121 to 182. 2,975 head of sheep, bucks and ewes from 135 to 235. Lambs, prime lambs, 40 to 59 pounds, 400 to 465. Choice, 350 to 397. Prime, 60 to 79 pounders, 360 to 400. Choice, 320 to 357. Choice, 80 to 99 pound lambs, 300 to 345. Others, 250 to 297. 100 to 130 pounders, 235 to 310. 130 pounders and up, 235 to 285. 1,418 head of goats, nanny goats. These are all sold by the pound, 40 to 60 pounds, 145 to 420. 60 to 100 pounders, 140 to 395. 100 to 150 pounders, 145 to 255. 150 pounders and up, 175 to 217. 40 to 60 pound billies, 180 to 460. 60 to 80 pounders, 160 to 435. 80 to 100 pounders, 200 to 360. 100 to 150 pounders, 210 to 385. 150 pounders and up, 235 to 315. Weather goats from 40 to 60 pounds, 33 to 450. 60 to 80 pounds, 230 to 430. 80 to 99 pounds, 260 to 395. 100 to 150 pound weathers, 280 up to 430. 150 pounders and up, 350 to 395. Pygmy goats from 180 to 320. Had 157 head of hogs, 220 to 250 pounders, 57 to 95. 250 to 300 pounders, 65 to 10250. 300 pound to 340 pound hogs, 67 to 125. Heavy sows, 47 to 72. 20 head of feeder pigs, 40 to 80 pounders, 60 to 80. 90 to 140 pounders, 90 to 165. Total head Wednesday, 5,630. Every Wednesday at 9:30, we have a hay and straw sale. This week we had 60 loads. First cutting mixed hay, sold by the ton, small squares, 250. Second to fourth cutting grass hay, 225 to 375. Second to fourth cutting alfalfa mixed hay, 300 to 435. Second to fourth cutting alfalfa hay, 350 to 400. Large bales of hay sold by the bale, we had two loads from $25 to $35 a bale. Large bales of hay, first cutting, 80 to 225 a ton. Second to fourth cutting large bales from 175 to 325. Wheat straw, small squares, 175 to 200. Large bales of wheat straw from 120 to 170. That concludes the market report. Reminder, this Saturday we have our machinery sale. Farm equipment, large equipment, starting at 8 o'clock, selling at 14 rings throughout the day.
4: This is a test of the East Central Ohio Emergency Alert System.

0: The Ohio Emergency Alert System has been designed to provide the public with timely warnings and emergency information. Had this been an actual emergency, you would have received instructions and information related to that emergency over this and other stations in your area. This concludes this test of the East Central Ohio Emergency Alert System.
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2: Good morning. This is Brad Starland with Starland Commodity Services and Broman Crop Insurance with the Morning Grain Report. Grain markets finished sharply higher on Wednesday, August 19th, with corn, soybeans, and wheat all posting strong gains. Corn futures moved higher as a pro-farmer crop tour continued to uncover disappointing yield results. Nebraska's corn yields were estimated at 163.6 bushel an acre, nearly 9% below last year and more than 5% below the three-year average. Indiana yields were also below both last year and the three-year average. These early tour results raise questions about whether the national corn yield could reach the USDA's current estimate. Soybeans posted strong double-digit gains on Wednesday. Concerns about flooding across portions of Illinois and Indiana continued to support the market, while strength in the soybean meal and soy oil market added some additional positive tone. Export demand also remains encouraging, with China continuing to purchase U.S. soybeans for the upcoming marketing year. Wheat futures rallied strong as continued attacks on the Black Sea ports and export facilities raised concerns about global grain movement. The ongoing conflict between Russia and Ukraine has disrupted shipments from one of the world's most important wheat exporting regions. Closed grain markets on Wednesday, August 19th, found September corn futures of 473. That's up 9¾ cents. December corn futures finished at 498, up a dime. September soybean futures closed at 1222¼. That's up 21½. November soybean futures closed at 1237¼, up 20½ cents. September Chicago wheat futures finished at 680¼, up 15¾. December Chicago wheat finished at 697½, up 16¼. For all your crop insurance, farm insurance, and grain marketing, give Brad Starland with Starland Commodity Services and Broman Crop Insurance a call at 330-465-8126. And have a great day.
1: 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I'm Ron Hamilton. 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
3: What's the strongest animal on Earth? Well, most would agree that African elephants probably are the strongest and also the largest land animals. Much of their strength is concentrated in their trunks, which I'm told would have more than 40,000 muscles. Imagine that. Humans only have 600 muscles in our bodies, yet these massive animals can carry more than 6 tons, knock down mature trees, and lift more than 600 pounds just with their trunks. My friend, God Himself has given you and me the ability to be strong in the Lord and in His mighty power. Not strong like an elephant, but strong in spiritual strength. Why not depend on His strength today to be all that He calls you to be? I'm Bob Fetterhoff with a Minute with the Master from Walk the Bible in Worcester, Ohio.
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5: And welcome to the River Morning Show, starting now. share. 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Call or text 800-609-1049. Carol, what was that for you?
6: I did not know that pickles were pickled cucumbers.
5: You know what? They become so vastly different. Yeah. Like, how is someone supposed to put two and two together?
7: I'm with you on that, friend. It's okay.
6: I had no idea. Because I kept trying to find pickles. Because I was going to try making pickling pickles, which I don't know why I thought that was a thing. But that's what I was doing.
7: Well, at least you could have been like, all right, I'm going to plant a cucumber and I'm going to plant dill. And hopefully they intermingle in the ground somehow.
6: Well, I didn't even know. I mean, I had no clue because I don't like cucumbers at all.
5: Oh, yeah. So not even on your radar. Did somebody have to tell you or was it just through your own research that you figured it out?
6: Oh, no. I'm sure it was either my mom or my sister. And I'm sure they tortured me endlessly about it.
5: Eyes rolling, but laughing the whole way through. Oh, my goodness.
7: Thanks again for calling. Okay, Brittany, what's something you learned way too late in life?
8: Yeah, my kid just told me recently that when turtles hibernate, they breathe through their butt.
5: I cannot tell you how much I hope that is true. Oh, I need that to be factual.
7: I'm not going
5: to
7: Google it, though. That's going to mess up my algorithm.
8: Yeah, don't go there.
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0: 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Good morning.
1: You know, sometimes it can feel like life is just about checking off the boxes.
0: Oh, I have been there so many times.
1: Go to work, try to be a good person, don't mess up too much. But then I heard this quote from a pastor recently that helped reframe the way I think about why we're here.
0: Okay.
1: She said, each of us is a word of God spoken only once. And then she added, you are not just here to not sin.
0: Mm-hmm.
1: You are here to partner with Jesus in making all things new.
0: Yeah, there's a lot of doing.
1: Absolutely.
0: To be done.
1: There are some contributions of the kingdom of God that are only meant to come through you and your life as you give what you've got. So what is that word of God that is meant to be spoken through your life? What are those contributions that are uniquely yours, is what she said. And I think that's so beautiful because you're not here as an accident.
0: Yeah.
1: You're here on purpose. You're not here just to float through life. You're not here just to not sin. God has something specific, something only you can bring to the table. So today, instead of just focusing on what not to do, ask him to show you what he's calling you to do, and then go live it out, knowing that you are one of a kind expression of his love. The
2: River. Time now for your River News Report, where locally, the Oroville Railroad Heritage Society and the Akron Canton Regional Food Bank are inviting local businesses, organizations, churches, and schools to collect food during Hunger Action Month. Participants are asked to hold food drives in advance of the organization's All Aboard to End Hunger event, which will take place on September the 9th. The donations leading up to that will be accepted that day from 9 to 1 at the Oroville Railroad Heritage Society. Groups can collect shelf-stable food as well as monetary donations. Groups interested in taking part should register no later than August 27th at AkronCantonFoodBank.org. Elsewhere, the Holmes County Historical Society is seeking holiday-themed photos for a seasonal exhibit at the Victorian House Museum in Millersburg. Organizers are looking for images that capture holiday decorations and celebrations throughout the county, including public displays, downtown decorations, and historical images featuring Santa. Selected photos will be enlarged for display in the museum's ballroom. All submitted images will also be included in a rotating digital presentation. The deadline to be included in the exhibit is November 1st. I'm Ron Hamilton reporting.
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10: weather. Keeping a chance for at least a few showers and thunderstorms in the forecast this morning. It's going to start to wind down through the afternoon. We'll see a little sun. High temperature today right at 80.
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0: David. On the night you fall in all the pieces, you can bring your lonely heart to Jesus. What if I told you that I believe it?
1: Uplifting and encouraging the river. This is the River Morning Show. I mean, the phrase goes like, well, who knew? You know, you kind of do the shrug emoji, whatever. Well, you knew, and it's time you told somebody. Everybody's got like something they're sneaky good at. Mm-hmm. People have been chiming in on Facebook. They've been texting, calling, whatever. You can do the same thing. God buries cool little skills and talents inside each of us. What are you sneaky good at? Call or text 800-609-1049. Jen, what are you sneaky good at?
2: Well, I was calling to tell on my daughter, actually.
3: Okay. Yay! Yeah, go for it.
2: She's 19. She has played basketball, but she's not super tall. And so she just plays like, oh, yeah, I played a little basketball. And then she goes at somebody's like, okay, maybe you could be on my team. And then she just starts smoking 3-pointers.
1: Oh, she's hustling. Oh, she's hustling.
3: So
2: and all the guys turn their heads and looking at her. She has played this game more than once.
3: Amazing.
1: I love that so much.
2: It's funny. Thanks, guys. I appreciate you every morning. I listen to you as I take my second one to school, and you guys always get me smiling first thing. So
1: amazing.
3: Jen, thank you so much for being a part of the River family.
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5: Yay. Time now for a local Sports Ohio report. NBA, the Cavaliers, part of a 3-team deal with the Nuggets and Clippers on Wednesday. And as part of the multi-team deal, the Cavaliers will pick up Peyton Watson from Denver. Max Strus will go from Cleveland to the Clippers. Watson is expected to sign a new 4-year, $88 million deal with a player option with the Cavaliers. That's the upgrade for Cleveland, a big wing, defense, and a shooter. Cavaliers get rid of Strus, who helped off the bench in a guard role. We'll see how it plays out for Cleveland, but being aggressive in the offseason. Baseball, the Guardians were shut out again. San Francisco blanked Cleveland 1-0 last night, the 13th time. This season, the Guardians have been shut out. Ruined a good outing from Parker Messick, who struck out 10 and 6 2/3, gave up one run, but took the loss. Teams will wrap up the series this afternoon. Mike Breckenridge, 104.5, The River.
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2: And here's a happy heart story for you. Every first Wednesday of the month, a little Korean barbecue restaurant quietly opens its doors to do something really big.
1: Okay.
2: Serve anyone who walks in completely free.
1: Every Wednesday, Korean barbecue, free for those who need it.
2: First Wednesday of every month. Oh, yes.
1: Okay, right. I like this idea.
2: Yes. Vivian and her friend Pokcha started Korea House back in the 80s, and now they have their whole team volunteer their time once a month with no pay, just to serve. They've given out over 15,000 meals.
1: That's it, yes.
2: Mostly to those who are struggling, college students, and people without a place to call home. And even though they have started to dip into their own savings, Vivian says, "We're not rich, but when we share with others, God always provides us better things somehow." And she continued, she didn't stop there. She said, "If we have to close down, we'll close down. But until then, we're just going to keep on serving."
1: Let's go.
2: I love it. They don't just want to leave people with full bellies, but full hearts too. And that's a happy heart story for you.
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6: 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September corn, no change at 473 a bushel. December, 498 and a quarter and up by a quarter penny. Soybeans for September, down a quarter at 1222 a bushel. November, new crop unchanged at 1237 and a quarter. Wheat for September, 677 and a half, down by 2¾. After yesterday's trade, August live cattle off $1.47 at 223.42. Feeder cattle for September, 329.12, down 422. And October lean hogs, 77 points higher at 81.50. This is the Ohio AgNet.
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4: A chance for at least a few showers and thunderstorms in the forecast this morning. It's going to start to wind down through the afternoon. We'll see a little sun. High temperature today right at 80.
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0: Joining from Nashville, guys, thanks for plugging in and getting going here with us. Your website, I just want to start here. Your website says two different backgrounds, one unified message. And while I think we could probably figure it out, I want to hear straight from you. Explain, please.
1: So John and I are very different people. You know, I mean, we can start with saying that. Like, I'm a very type A, get it done, like, extrovert and talker, as you can tell. You know, I'm a pastor's kid, so I come from that church background. I have two brothers, both have special needs, and John is an introvert. I'm technically millennial. I'm at the very, okay. I'm the youngest millennial that there is. I'm the youngest one. And John is Gen Z. John's a more of a listener. John is more type B. And John came to Jesus a little bit later when he was 18 years old.
0: Okay.
1: And he has five sisters.
2: Yeah, that's what I was thinking.
1: Yeah, most of whom are normal. I'm kidding. Don't listen to John. They're normal. I met them. They're lovely. And we're very different. I was classically trained as a musician. John is self-taught. And so we're about as different as we can be, but we are at two distinct backgrounds, but we do have one message. Where the first time we met and we actually started talking about what could it look like to start a duo, you know, we're like, well, what would we want to sing about? And we both agreed if we could sing about anything, we would want to sing about hope. Mm. And, you know, so it's like we both have come from different avenues to a unifying faith in Jesus Christ. And really, at the end of the day, we're brothers in the family of God. And that's all that matters. So our message is, one, there is hope that doesn't come from this world. It comes from Jesus Christ. And two, he loves you and has got a plan for your life. Right. So that's really that unified message, that unified vision, where that's going to come out, you know, through me slightly differently. It's going to come out through John slightly differently, but it's the same message.
0: That's awesome. And I love how the opposites part that works. I think on the normal show, Hannah and I are the same. She's very type A. She's very extroverted and has a million friends. I know three people and they all live in my house. So, all right. There's some similarities here. Let's keep diving in, because I know it's not just me. There are others hearing this going, they get me, especially John gets me. All right. So more with John and on that. And as we continue on today, but that's all specifically next, 7 minutes away on the River Morning Show. The
3: River. Time now for your River News Report, where locally, the Oroville Railroad Heritage Society and the Akron-Canton Regional Food Bank are inviting local businesses, organizations, churches, and schools to collect food during Hunger Action Month. Participants are asked to hold food drives in advance of the organization's All Aboard to End Hunger event, which will take place on September the 9th. The donations leading up to that will be accepted that day from 9 to 1 at the Oroville Railroad Heritage Society. Groups can collect shelf-stable food as well as monetary donations. Groups interested in taking part should register no later than August 27th at Akron Canton Food Bank. .org. Elsewhere, the Holmes County Historical Society is seeking holiday-themed photos for a seasonal exhibit at the Victorian House Museum in Millersburg. Organizers are looking for images that capture holiday decorations and celebrations throughout the county, including public displays, downtown decorations, and historical images featuring Santa. Selected photos will be enlarged for display in the museum's ballroom. All submitted images will also be included in a rotating digital presentation. The deadline to be included in the exhibit is November 1st. I'm Ron Hamilton reporting.
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8: Chance for at least a few showers and thunderstorms in the forecast this morning. It's going to start to wind down through the afternoon. We'll see a little sun. High temperature today, right at 80.
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0: I'm Josh. Hannah's on maternity leave. This is the River Morning Show, and they're on the come up. And if you consider them one of your favorites, you're all like, they're already up. Let's go. All right, it's River Morning Show guest co-hosts Caleb and John. Guys, it's been a whirlwind, easy for me to say. Like, I figured somewhere along the ups and downs of starting this thing, you guys have played big shows, and you played the 20-person shows.
1: Half the time. You know.
2: Yeah. Every now and again.
3: Hey, we're not beneath it, we're not above it.
2: Yeah, exactly. Man, actually, last year, had on a last-minute ad, we were just stopping by a church, you know, we were just doing a little acoustic thing, and when we showed up, there were 20 people in the congregation, and we were meeting in a high school, you know, gymnasium. And, you know, no stage. They just had, you know, some wedges set up on the ground and all that. And but we believe so strongly, like, it doesn't matter. We're going to preach the gospel to these people.
0: Yeah, yeah.
2: And that's that, you know. Yeah. So when I tell you, in that small little high school basketball gymnasium, the Holy Spirit showed up. Mm-hmm. And every single one of us, my wife was there. Our friend and drummer George was there. Yeah. All of us, we walked away saying, something special just happened. So it's like the fewer people there are, it does not mean that the Holy Spirit is not going to show up. Mm-hmm.
3: So Caleb, nerves aren't a thing for Caleb. Caleb can, you know, go on and play. For me, I mean, I get more nervous when it's like that, when it's like,
0: yeah,
3: it's like 10, 12.
0: Dude,
3: people.
0: I am tracking with you so much right now. Oh, yes.
3: Yeah. Oh, yeah. But it is crazy how, like, you know, looking into those people's eyes, and you're singing about the goodness of God and the hope that we can have and the cross. It's like, it becomes a lot more real. It's like a lot more intimate. And God, in that specific situation, God used it. And it doesn't matter how many people it is. Like, God's faithful to move every single time.
2: So absolutely.
0: They're Caleb and John, River artists and River Morning Show guest co-hosts. And I'm catching something. It's crazy. It's like I'm looking in a show mirror, because, like, Caleb, you are Hannah, and John, you are me. And so when we like have, you know, events or things, like, Hannah loves the one-on-one or like the three-on-one, like those deep personal conversations. And I'm, again, in the corner going, I don't know what to say. I don't know what to say to you. I don't know what you want me to say. I don't know how to make this better, but I want to get out of here. And then when we're on stage at one of your 10,000 people concerts, I'm all about it. I'm like, let's go, put me up there. And Hannah wants to hide in a corner. And she's like, please don't make me go out in front of all those people. I'm like, no, it's completely impersonal.
2: It starts to lose this personal feel, like, beyond a certain number. And past that number, it could be 5,000, it could be 100,000.
0: Yeah.
2: Like, the most people I've ever personally played in front of was like 42,000 people.
0: Jeez,
2: and
0: dude,
2: I'm telling you, it's no different than 5,000 people. It's just a sea of faces, and you can't see, and you're just like, all right, you can't mess it up. Let's do it. You know?
0: I think maybe that's one of those things. It gets so big that you're like, well, God's going to have to handle it, because how in the world am I up here?
2: Yeah. Oh, yeah. God, keep these speakers moving. Right. Let's do it.
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5: Time now for a local Sports Ohio report. NBA, the Cavaliers, part of a three-team deal with the Nuggets and Clippers on Wednesday. And as part of the multi-team deal, the Cavaliers will pick up Peyton Watson from Denver. Max Strus will go from Cleveland to the Clippers. Watson is expected to sign a new four-year, $88 million deal with a player option with the Cavaliers. That's the upgrade for Cleveland, a big wing, defense, and a shooter. Cavaliers get rid of Strus, who helped off the bench in a guard role. We'll see how it plays out for Cleveland, but being aggressive in the offseason. Baseball, the Guardians were shut out again. San Francisco blanked Cleveland 1-0 last night, the 13th time this season the Guardians have been shut out. Ruined a good outing from Parker Messett, who struck out 10 and 6 2/3, gave up one run, but took the loss. Teams will wrap up the series this afternoon. Mike Breckenridge, 104.5, The River.
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4: Chance for at least a few showers and thunderstorms in the forecast this morning. It's going to start to wind down through the afternoon. We'll see a little sun. High temperature today right at 80.
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0: the River Morning Show. I'm Josh. Hannah's on maternity leave. We've been spending some time with River Morning Show guest co-hosts Caleb and John, and they both shared their stories of how God found them. When God busts through, and in that moment we can see a little clearer, realize, okay, there are things that need to change about my life or this view of God I have now. It's when you see Jesus, he's irresistible. I mean, how can you not want what he has to offer and want who he is? So you can share too where God found you. Call or text 800-609-1049. From Robert, he said, this is of course the extremely abridged version. He says, I'm an ex-atheist. I came to faith while trying to debunk Christianity. Some of the things that convinced me were the miracles and prophecies. I thought they were all fake until I looked into the history and the science of it. I decided to put my worldview on the line, testing it by the same standards I was testing Christianity to see how my worldview held up. Turns out atheism didn't hold up as well as Christianity did. And that's really powerful. And then Amy said, and I like this because I think we've been there at some point too. She said, Revelation was the first book of the Bible I read, and it scared the bejeebies out of me. It motivated me to get right with Jesus. And that's okay. Like, nobody wants to be, quote, scared into heaven. But listen, the stuff in Revelation is real. The stuff in the Bible is real. And we have a choice to make. And for Amy, she made that choice after realizing, okay, there's one of two ways this is all going to finish for me. I want to be sure I finish in the arms of Jesus. Whatever your story is, it's a good one, and it's valuable. Share yours when you call or text 800-609-1049, where Jesus found you.
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5: 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The River
6: a chance for at least a few showers and thunderstorms in the forecast this morning. It's going to start to wind down through the afternoon, and we'll see a little sun. High temperature today, right at 80.
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0: You're going to learn today stuff you didn't know about River Morning Show guest co-host and river artists Caleb and John. All right, so guys, what's a thing or three people can learn about you stuff they don't already know?
2: One thing that you might not know is, so people ask us all the time, how'd you come up with Caleb and John? And why not John and Caleb?
0: Yeah, and that's a good question. Well,
2: because we got offered a record deal like 2 months after we met, we didn't even have a name for the band. We had just a few songs and like some things, and I felt like we had locked in kind of how we harmonized and stuff like that, but we didn't have a name. And so they're like, all right, well, you've got this deal, so you should maybe probably try to come up with a band name. Came up with maybe 50 potential band names. Mm-hmm. And you know, so, but the first thing was, could it be called Caleb and John or John and Caleb? And then we were like, nah, it's too easy. But we tried out all these different ones, and then we did like copyright searches. It's very hard to come up with a band name.
0: Oh, yeah.
2: And so we kind of just came back to the point of like, guys, I think we just need to call it either John and Caleb or Caleb and John. And so we asked the marketing department of our record label, which rolls off the tongue.
0: Yeah, dude. Yep.
2: And is the most memorable, John or Caleb and Caleb, because we're 50-50 partners. Like, no one is not higher than the other in our duo. And so they just kind of talk about it internally, and they're like, we think Caleb and John kind of rolls off the tongue the best. We're like, okay, then that's what we'll do. So that's how we came up with our name.
0: You know, it's funny because that similarly is how we came up with the morning show name, because Josh and Hannah is easier to say than Hannah and Josh. There's too many stops and starts if you do. And John and Caleb is the same way. I'm sorry to say it, my man. But I think Caleb... Let's continue on with this. We got to get to the bottom of this entire thing. So more with Caleb and John coming up on the River Morning Show. Hang on for 7 minutes away.
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14: Chance for at least a few showers and thunderstorms in the forecast this morning. It's going to start to wind down through the afternoon. We'll see a little sun. High temperature today right at 80.
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0: 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Maternity leave has taken Hannah away for a time, but the best moments of the show, we're bringing her right back.
1: Stop overthinking it.
0: These thoughts of an overthinker are brought to you by a reason, not an excuse. I forgot to tip the new server lady at my favorite restaurant.
2: Ooh, Josh.
0: I know. I feel awful. But here's the reason. There was a celebrity there, and I think I'm the only one who recognized him.
2: Okay.
0: One of the Cleveland Cavaliers TV broadcast guys showed up out of the blue.
2: Okay.
0: And so he showed up in a random restaurant I was in.
2: And you're so starstruck that you forgot to tip?
0: So, well, here's the thing. Because his name's Austin Carr. It's Mr. Cavalier. The retired number 34 that's hanging in the rafters because of him.
2: Like, well, that's pretty neat, but I'm still trying to connect the two.
0: And I didn't know if I should say something or not. Because a lot of times when celebrities are out, like, they don't really... They're just out to be out, and they're not looking for, like, fans to come up and say hello.
2: Are you overthinking your hello to this human or the not tipping? Which one are you overthinking?
0: I went incognito the rest of the lunch because I just wasn't sure if I should say something or not. And I even texted my brother a picture. I was like, is that him? She's like, you know it's him.
2: You took a picture of him?
0: Well, they're super sly. Super sly guy. So when I got up to leave, I was going to say something. Okay? But then he got a phone call.
2: Okay.
0: And so I was like, I'm going to leave him alone. So I left in a hurry. And I forgot to tip because of Austin Carr from the Cavaliers.
2: Well, so you're blaming him for not tipping.
0: It's not. It's a reason. It's not an excuse.
2: Right,
0: it was the server lady's first day, and I made quite a first impression. She's like, that's the river person. That's the Christian. That's the
2: cheapskate.
0: Yeah,
2: way to represent, Josh. Mm-hmm.
0: So next time I go and see her, I'm calling myself out, and I'm tipping big, and I just hope she didn't swear off church or something because of me.
2: Oh, my goodness. Okay, that was overthinking.
0: It's a lot of pressure.
2: That was too much.
0: A lot of pressure on $3.
3: Time now for your River Business Report, where U.S. stocks rose after the Treasury Department made a move to ease pressure emanating from the bond market. Strong profit reports for the spring from Target and other U.S. companies also helped support the stock market on Wednesday. The S&P rose 0.2% for its first gain in 4 days after setting an all-time high last week. The Dow Jones Industrial Average added 0.2% as well, and the NASDAQ Composite also gained 0.2%. And the national debt has surpassed a record $40 trillion, highlighting the impact of defense costs, social programs, and interest on the deficit. The milestone comes just 5 months after hitting $39 trillion. Experts say the growing debt already affecting Americans by raising borrowing costs and lowering wages. I'm Ron Hamilton for 104.5 The River.
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10: The River Weather.
11: System making its way through and holding on to a chance for a few showers and thunderstorms for the rest of today. Breaks in the overcast too, and our high temperature reaching the upper 70s. Only clear for the overnight hours, our low settling down to the mid to upper 50s. Clear sunny on Friday, the high right at 80. More rounds of showers with thunderstorms by Saturday. I'm meteorologist Jennifer Naramore.
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1: Yeah, it's that kind of feeling.
0: The river is Ohio's home for Jesus music.

0: sing that every night and we get to encourage people, but it's also like, I feel like God put that there and he gave that to us so that we can, when we sing it, we're like, oh my goodness, God has been so gracious and he's taken care of us personally, you know? Yeah. So it's definitely good to remind yourself for sure.
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20: Picture this, just a kid with a heavy burden, having a hard time with the world that he was seeing. A broken heart with a head full of

0: You just never know what someone's going through. I'm Joe. It's Uplifting and Encouraging the River. And I remember about 10 years ago, I was going through a really messy, hairy divorce. And everything around me was falling apart. I had to move, moving back to live with my parents. It was just terrible. And when I was going through that, I needed some place to remind me that God was still good. I needed some place to put my firm foundation. So I listened personally. I listened to Christian music a lot. And it really helped me. You know, sometimes it was a song that I would hear. Sometimes it felt like a story that was exactly what I needed to hear that day. And that's why when I think of people listening to the river, think of them sitting in their car, in a hospital room, working in an office, maybe even sitting in a jail cell. 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
1: 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I'm Ty Higgins. 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
12: The River Weather.
13: So how does this
12: system making its way through and holding on to a chance for a few showers and thunderstorms for the rest of today. Breaks in the overcast, too, and our high temperature reaching the upper 70s. Mainly clear for the overnight hours, our low settling down to the mid to upper 50s. Clear sunny on Friday, the high right at 80. More rounds of showers with thunderstorms by Saturday. I'm meteorologist Jennifer Naramore.
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0: uplifting and encouraging the river. I'm Joe. You know, sometimes we make up our minds about someone before we've actually taken the time to get to know them. You know, we fill in those blanks. We make assumptions. We walk into a situation already expecting a certain kind of person. I'm Joe, uplifting and encouraging the river. And, you know, I did that this weekend. Went to New Jersey for my dad's wedding. And if I'm being totally honest, it was something that I really didn't want to go to. I didn't agree with it. I already had an opinion in my mind about the person that my dad was choosing to marry. And I had never even met her before. The crazy thing is I actually met her. I talked with her. I got to know her. And then I realized I was completely wrong about her. She's actually a pretty great person. And it reminded me that, you know what? It's okay when you change your mind when you get new information, because sometimes you just need to give people the chance to surprise you.
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5: 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I can

0: All right, there are some times where I read the Bible and I can honestly say, you know what? If I were God, I would do things differently. I'm Joe. It's uplifting and encouraging, the river. And I say that, you know, you read a story like Joseph. He's a great example of this where, you know, his own brothers sold him into slavery. He was falsely accused and ended up in prison. And you know what? If I were God, I tend to think that I would have scooped Joseph right out of that prison. And maybe you would too. But then as you continue to read the story of Joseph, you realize that God had a plan for him that Joseph and even us at the beginning of the story couldn't see. Joseph was actually ended up getting out of prison, put in charge of Egypt, and God used him to prepare for a famine and to save thousands of lives, including his own family. Maybe right now you're finding yourself in a hard season and you're praying to God. You're just like, God, pull me out of this season. Pull me out of this situation. And I get it. Those seasons are hard. They're stretching. And sometimes it feels like it's more than you can handle. But I think the important lesson to learn here is that instead of asking God to pull you out, continue to ask him to lift you up, to give you strength, to give you wisdom, and of course, the grace you need to walk through it.
1: 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I'm Ty Higgins in Fayette County today with Farm Credit Mid-America, visiting with Rudy Pitzer-Perry, Regional Vice President of Agricultural Lending. 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
1: 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The beans down 2 cents and wheat up by 5 to 6. 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
12: The River Weather.
13: Travis
12: system making its way through and holding on to a chance for a few showers and thunderstorms for the rest of today. Breaks in the overcast, too, and our high temperature reaching the upper 70s. Mainly clear for the overnight hours, our low settling down to the mid to upper 50s. Clear sunny on Friday, the high right at 80. More rounds of showers with thunderstorms by Saturday. I'm meteorologist Jennifer Naramore.
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0: So Ohio's home for Jesus music, the river. I'm Joe. So maybe there's that place you can think of. You know you're making a difference, but you're not doing it financially. You're making a difference because you sacrifice your time. It could be a church. It could be a hospital. It could be, I don't know, something that you're passionate about. So what do you do? Where do you volunteer at? You can join the show 800-609-1049 or on Facebook, River Middays with Joe. I was talking to my dad over the weekend. My dad has never really been plugged into church. It's never really been his thing. So I was a little surprised when he said, you know what, every week I do the production at church now. I get to do the lights and, you know, it's a lot of work. It's a lot of time. But he's like, I love it. It's a huge passion of mine now. So what about you, Courtney? Thanks so much for calling in.
1: Hi, Joe. I was calling to share that I like to volunteer for my church. And I do the nursery every fourth Sunday. And I enjoy doing it so parents can get the word. And I love babies.
0: That's great. It's just a natural fit then. How long have you been doing that for?
1: Actually, I just started this year.
0: Okay, cool. So you love it so much, it's going to be a lifelong thing then, right?
1: Yes, hopefully.
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0: but not in the way of money. 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I was talking with my dad over the weekend, and he was telling me that for the last couple months, he's been volunteering at the church on the production team. And my dad has never been one to do anything like that, so I was really proud of him. And he said, you know what, I've been missing out. Just, I love doing it. So what about you? 800-609-1049. The River, hello.
1: Hey, Joe. Hi, this is Peg.
0: Hey, Peg.
1: I promised myself when I retired that I was going to hold babies and walk puppies. Well, I'm just semi-retired, but I'm driving home from holding babies in the neonatal intensive care unit downtown, and I walk puppies on Thursday afternoon. So it's a great way to get your love in and pay back to the community at the same time.
2: 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It's designed to help develop leadership skills among employees, business professionals, and community members while increasing the number of leaders serving Holmes County. The enrollment deadline is August 28th. Upcoming classes begin October the 1st. Worcester residents and visitors have a chance to explore multiple arts destinations across the city during the Arts Crawl. It's coming up August 29th. It'll run from 3 to 6 that day. Free transportation available between participating locations, organized by the Wayne Center for the Arts in partnership with local arts groups and Wago, the community shuttle buses. They'll run that day every 10 minutes, allowing attendees to travel between the sites throughout the afternoon. If you want more information, go to wayneartcenter.org. And the Holmes County Historical Society seeking holiday-themed photos for a seasonal exhibit at the Victorian House Museum in Millersburg. Looking for images that capture holiday decorations and celebrations, public displays, and all that. Selected photos are going to be enlarged in the museum's ballroom. 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
8: The River Weather.
9: System making its way through and holding on to a chance for a few showers and thunderstorms for the rest of today. Breaks in the overcast too, and our high temperature reaching the upper 70s. Mainly clear for the overnight hours, our low settling down to the mid to upper 50s. Here, sunny on Friday, the high right at 80. More rounds of showers with thunderstorms by Saturday. I'm meteorologist Jennifer Nairamore.
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2: 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Corn for September now at 480 and a half, up by 7 1/2. The December 505 and a quarter, picking up 7 1/4. September soybeans 4 1/4 to the plus side at 1226 and a half. November new crop 1242 3/4, up by 5 1/2. And September wheat 8 3/4 higher at 689 a bushel. Live cattle for August 2 cents lower at 223.40. Feeder cattle for September 327.15 off $1.97. And October lean hogs 102 lower at 80.47. For the Ohio AgNet, I'm Ty Higgins. We'll see you down the road.
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1: You ever see a name pop up on your phone and you immediately think, you know, wow, I haven't heard from them in forever. Joe, it's uplifting and encouraging the river. And you know what? That happened to me a couple days ago. And this one caught me off guard, okay? So I'm in a fantasy football group chat with my extended family. And I got a text from my aunt. Except the crazy thing about this is my aunt has passed away about 10 years ago. So for a second, I just stared at my phone. I was like, what is going on with this? I don't know. So I actually messaged one of my cousins. And I was like, hey, I just got a text from Aunt Lee. And I don't know why, how. What's going on? And she explained to me that actually her son now has the phone number. So mystery solved. Wasn't my aunt checking in from the great beyond or anything like that. It was just her old phone number being passed along again. But for about 30 seconds, though, I was like, oh, heaven must have finally gotten Wi-Fi.
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13: The River Weather.
14: Cloud system making its way through and holding on to a chance for a few showers and thunderstorms for the rest of today. Breaks in the overcast too, and our high temperature reaching the upper 70s. Mainly clear for the overnight hours. Our low settling down to the mid to upper 50s. Clear sunny on Friday, the high right at 80. More rounds of showers with thunderstorms by Saturday. I'm meteorologist Jennifer Naramore.
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1: It's the River. I'm Joe. So thinking about if your life was turned into a movie, what would be the title of it? Just a short little summary about your life. 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A little bit of an icebreaker question. 800-609-1049 or on Facebook, River Middays with Joe. For me, it'd be something baseball related, also something spiritually. You know, my walk with my faith is the most important thing about me, but I really like baseball too. So it'd be something like, I don't know, running home. What about you, Gina? Thanks for calling in.
2: Joe, it would be never a dull moment, always an adventure. And subtitle would be weather good, bad, and sometimes just plain crazy.
1: 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It's also a little intense, so it tells me that there's a good story behind why you chose it. What is that?
2: It would be that no matter what happened, God pulled you through it.
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16: The River Weather.
17: To making its way through and holding on to a chance for a few showers and thunderstorms for the rest of today. Breaks in the overcast too, and our high temperature reaching the upper 70s. Mainly clear for the overnight hours, our low settling down to the mid to upper 50s. Here, sunny on Friday, the high right at 80. More rounds of showers with thunderstorms by Saturday. I'm meteorologist Jennifer Nairamore.
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0: Look on the bright side.
1: I'm Haley on the river, helping you look on the bright side today by reminding you that there are still good people and good things happening in the world. And I know many of us needing that reminder today in the aftermath of all the severe weather in central and southeast Ohio, just the severe flooding and damage and ongoing rescue and recovery efforts. This is one of those things that many of our neighbors here in Ohio are going to be dealing with this aftermath for quite a while. And I'm just thinking about those who are having to deal with damage to their homes or businesses and cleaning up debris. They've lost belongings and memories and just trying to figure out what those next steps are. So the bright side in all of this is that when hard things happen, there are always helpers. And communities are already stepping up for each other across Ohio. Disaster relief volunteers are already at work, like Team Rubicon. They're in Franklin County helping with things like cleanup and removing debris. Samaritan's Purse has been deployed into Perry and Muskingum counties where some of the hardest flooding happened. And then, of course, like local shelters and libraries offering resources that they can as well. So there are efforts being made, and I invite you to join me today in praying for all of those affected, of course, but also just encourage you, if you can, be a helping hand.
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15: System making its way through and holding on to a chance for a few showers and thunderstorms for the rest of today. Breaks in the overcast too, and our high temperature reaching the upper 70s. Mainly clear for the overnight hours, our low settling down to the mid to upper 50s. Clear sunny on Friday, the high right at 80. More rounds of showers with thunderstorms by Saturday. I'm meteorologist Jennifer Naramore.
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14: 50s for the overnight low under clear skies, and then our Friday looks good, upper 70s and sunny. We have a new low pressure system that'll move through on Saturday that'll bring us a really good chance of rain and thunderstorms, and our high should be around 80. Back to sunshine on Sunday, low 70s. I'm meteorologist Steve Hamilton.
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0: 5 years ago, I lost my daughter suddenly. And then 2 years ago, I lost my husband. So it's been a rough 5 years. I was working and just happened to cross the river on the radio in my car. 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Yeah, I just love your radio station, and God's still with me and giving me strength. I am Meredith, and I am the river.
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0: On the night you fall in all the pieces, you can bring your lonely heart to Jesus. What if I told you that I believe it?
1: 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The
2: 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Applications are open for the Leadership Holmes County class, a leadership development program offered through the Holmes County Chamber and Tourism Bureau. It's designed to help develop leadership skills among employees, business professionals, and community members while increasing the number of leaders serving Holmes County. The enrollment deadline is August 28th. Upcoming classes begin October the 1st. Worcester residents and visitors have a chance to explore multiple arts destinations across the city during the Arts Crawl. It's coming up August 29th. It'll run from 3 to 6 that day. Free transportation available between participating locations, organized by the Wayne Center for the Arts in partnership with local arts groups and WAGO, the community shuttle buses. They'll run that day every 10 minutes, allowing attendees to travel between the sites throughout the afternoon. If you want more information, go to wayneartcenter.org. And the Holmes County Historical Society seeking holiday-themed photos for a seasonal exhibit at the Victorian House Museum in Millersburg. Looking for images that capture holiday decorations and celebrations, public displays, and all that. Selected photos are going to be enlarged in the museum's ballroom. All submissions will be included in a rotating digital presentation. Mike Breckenridge, 104.5 The River.
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11: The River Weather.
12: Upper 50s for the overnight low under clear skies, and then our Friday looks good, upper 70s and sunny. We have a new low pressure system that'll move through on Saturday. That'll bring us a really good chance of rain and thunderstorms, and our high should be around 80. Back to sunshine on Sunday, low 70s. I'm meteorologist Steve Hamilton.
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0: Jennifer, and I am the river. It's been a way for me to have a stronger bond with my own kids who have been battling with their own spirituality over the years. They're in their 20s, so they're in the exploratory phase of where has God been in the midst of my trials? So that's where, you know, having tried to be a leader for them and knowing how you guys have been there for me and God has been there for me in these last several years, navigating a divorce after 20 years of marriage to then single motherhood to then getting remarried in a blended family. It's been showing them that we don't always understand God's timing, but to trust in his time, not ours.
1: I'm Haley, and Jennifer is a mom who the river has been there for over the years. But really, she's a mom that you have been there for over the years. If you've supported the ministry of the river, this is who you're supporting, a mom just like Jennifer. You know, when you hear it takes a village, I think this is kind of part of it. It's like you're giving to the river so that Jennifer can be encouraged in her faith, so that she can encourage her kids in theirs. And it's this really beautiful ripple effect that happens. So thanks for encouraging a mom when you get involved at givetotheriver.com.
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1: I'm Haley on the river, helping you look on the bright side today by reminding you that there are still good people and good things happening in the world. And I know many of us needing that reminder today in the aftermath of all the severe weather in central and southeast Ohio, just the severe flooding and damage and ongoing rescue and recovery efforts. This is one of those things that many of our neighbors here in Ohio are going to be dealing with this aftermath for quite a while. And I'm just thinking about those who are having to deal with damage to their homes or businesses and cleaning up debris. They've lost belongings and memories and just trying to figure out what those next steps are. So the bright side in all of this is that when hard things happen, there are always helpers. And communities are already stepping up for each other across Ohio. Disaster relief volunteers are already at work, like Team Rubicon. They're in Franklin County helping with things like cleanup and removing debris. Samaritan's Purse has been deployed into Perry and Muskingum counties where some of the hardest flooding happened. And then, of course, like local shelters and libraries offering resources that they can as well. So there are efforts being made, and I invite you to join me today in praying for all of those affected, of course, but also just encourage you, if you can, be a helping hand.
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14: The River Weather.
15: 50s for the overnight low under clear skies, and then our Friday looks good, upper 70s and sunny. We have a new low pressure system that'll move through on Saturday. That'll bring us a really good chance of rain and thunderstorms, and our high should be around 80. Back to sunshine on Sunday, low 70s. I'm meteorologist Steve Hamilton.
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2: So question for you, how often do you drop your phone?
1: Ooh.
2: The average person says 3 times a week. I can't believe that. 3 times a week?
1: That seems low.
2: Seems high.
1: 3 times a week?
2: Dropping your phone?
1: Yes, that seems low.
2: How many times do you drop your phone?
1: I would think more than 3 times a week.
2: Like on the floor?
1: Yeah, if you just like, I mean, it doesn't have to be some catastrophic thing. Huh. But if it drops on a rug or slips off the bed or something.
2: Okay, all right.
1: 3 times a week?
2: Wow. Okay.
1: You're not dropping your phone that much?
2: No, I'd say less than once a week for sure.
1: How often do you lose your phone?
2: Oh, all the time. And I think that's why I'm not dropping it. So I can't find it. I think that's probably, you're probably right.
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15: The River Weather.
16: 50s for the overnight low under clear skies, and then our Friday looks good, upper 70s and sunny. We have a new low pressure system that'll move through on Saturday. That'll bring us a really good chance of rain and thunderstorms, and our high should be around 80. Back to sunshine on Sunday, low 70s. I'm meteorologist Steve Hamilton.
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2: Our world is full of videos of people behaving badly.
1: Mm-hmm.
2: Some of them, though, there's a poetry to it. Did you see this? There's a concert. It was an Eagles concert in London.
1: Mm-mm, I didn't see it.
2: Huge fight. I guess everybody's okay, but...
1: Okay.
2: In the crowd.
1: Mm-hmm.
2: And it was during Take It Easy.
1: That is poetic,
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1: isn't it?
2: The band wasn't aware what was going on. They just kept Take It Easy. It was just bedlam out there, and they didn't know what was going on.
1: That's so ironic.
2: It says
1: it?
2: A lot about us right now.
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15: 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Plus, you'll also get tickets to an exclusive concert with Bay Turner and J King on August 29th. 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